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0: 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It is Thursday the 8th of October and you're with Ellis Gelios. France has suspended the use of stun grenades during student protests after a 15-year-old lost a hand in Lens on Monday. Interior Minister Laurent Nunez ordered the pause while police watchdog IGPN investigates 18 incidents of potential excessive force. The nationwide demonstrations over school conditions have escalated, resulting in over 500 schools being blocked, 24 vandalised or damaged by fire, and nearly 500 arrests, with high school pupils, university students, parents and unions joining the movement. Prime Minister Sebastian Lecornu is scheduled to deliver an evening address addressing the crisis. US death row inmate Christia Pike is conscious and speaking after surviving a failed lethal injection attempt in Tennessee on the 30th of September. Her lawyers and medical experts describe her ongoing recovery as unprecedented, noting that she's currently being treated in the hospital while handcuffed to her bed. According to an anesthesiologist advising her team, Pike has been removed from a ventilator and can communicate in a basic way, though she appears to have no memory of the execution attempt. A long-term prognosis remains uncertain following her exposure to pentobarbital, and her legal team expects a lengthy recovery process. Pike was originally sentenced to death for the 1995 murder of Colleen Slammer. And Sri Lanka's former First Lady, 73-year-old Shudanthi Rajapaksa, has been arrested by anti-corruption authorities at her Colombo home over the alleged misuse of charitable funds. The wife of President Mahinda Rajapaksa is being questioned regarding 10 million rupees collected by her charity, Sinilia Savia, which was intended for a specialised scanner at Colombo's Lady Ridgeway Children's Hospital that had already been donated by China. In sports, in the latest international matches, Argentina beat Benin 3-0, Colombia beat Peru 2-0, USA beat Canada 1-0, Mexico lost 2-0 to Chile, and French Guinea beat Belize 1-0. To weather in Adelaide on this Thursday, it's a sunny day. Winds are northeasterly, 15 to 25 kilometres an hour, tending northwesterly to northeasterly in the morning, then tending northeasterly in the evening. Top today of 28 and a minimum of 15. And that's all the news we have for you on this Thursday, right here on 103.1 5EBI FM.

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Coming up at 4 o'clock, our German... 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At 3 o'clock, our German community. But right now, it's time to hear from our Greek community.

A very good afternoon, everyone. 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Welcome to 1 hour with the German voice.

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ein Fisch, der hat Zähne und die trägt er im Gesicht.

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0: Lovely melody, Barton. Do you remember when we first sang it?
1: Yes, Ches, we used to sit on a seat with the Thames Embankment behind us. You had a newspaper and read the headlines.
0: That's quite right, Barton. I've still got that paper. Do you remember the date? It's 1926.
1: Ches, read those headlines again.
0: Ah, here's one. Gertrude Ederle, 18-year-old American, first woman to swim the Channel.
1: Listen to this. Cricket. Ashes for England after 14 years.
0: Irish woman, Violet Gibson, shoots Mussolini in the nose.
1: Oh, listen. Churchill's unpopular budget, 5% tax on all legal bets.
0: Charlie Chaplin, not to retire.
1: Second time in history, Atlantic flown by three Spaniards.
0: Here's one. Death of Barbara Lamar, film actress with five husbands.
1: BBC asked for 9 shillings instead of 7 and 6 for wireless license.
0: Hopes of return to penny post.
1: Listen to this, Ches. Bookmakers in a bad way.
0: Ah, that'll be the day, bud. Well, things are a little different now, aren't they?
1: They certainly are. And if they keep on improving like they're doing now, you know where we'll be? Back again. Sleep.

Boys and girls, your attention please. Here is your group, Henry Delgado and the stage. For a muse, an answer for you dance boys. If you like to dance, very well. And then smoke a cigarette and put in wave or answer waves. Cáscara de plátano. Mostaza, orégano, hierbabuena, volare, cantare. Ready now, listen to me. One, two, three, four. Let's go, baby. Come on, Jerry. Come on, Dorothy.

Écoutez, vous allez en chanter encore une. 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

0: It is Breakfast Without Borders right here on 103.1 5EBI FM. It's Friday morning and it's great to be with you on the 10th day of October. It's been a rather busier week for a short week. Is it because of the short week? How have you found it this week? Trying to make do with one day less in the working week, let us know. Call us on 8211 7066. Number of different voices in the studio this morning. One of them is one that you're very familiar with in Paddy Panagiota behind the decks this morning. Hello, dear. How are you?
1: I'm well, thank you, sweetheart. How are you?
0: I'm okay. Could be a lot worse. And better. And we're very glad to be joined on her holidays by the extraordinarily popular voice of Mary / Muddy Ellen, who is called that by only one person, and it's me. And we do welcome Mary back to the airwaves after a really thrilling performance last time out about 2 months or so ago. It's great to have you back with us, Mary. How are you?
2: Yeah, I'm good, thank you. How are you?
0: Not doing too badly. How are your holidays going?
2: Oh, very busy. A lot of work. Yeah, had to do unit plans and assessments and stuff. It's gone so quickly. I feel like I've not had much of a holiday, unfortunately.
0: So can I clarify this? The holiday periods that aren't the major one, It's kind of like, it's not what people think. Because I think people's mind just goes, oh, teacher, holidays, switch off. But what you're saying is right now, it's like turbocharge, quick little circuit breaker, and then back into it.
2: Yeah. I mean, I think a lot of people would probably use it as a holiday, but like then I become overwhelmed if I don't. So if I use it as a holiday, if that makes sense, like if you do no work, I'm sure a lot of teachers maybe do no work. I'm not going to talk for everyone, but I do work because I stress. But you're meant to be doing work. Like you still get paid in those holidays. I don't know if everyone gets paid in the holidays, but yeah, so you should still really be doing work. So yeah, and I mean, yeah, I know all the teachers at my school do work during the holidays. So yeah, you do work. You relax, of course, but like, yeah, you're prepping for the next term.
0: Fair enough. You know what I've noticed with a lot of teachers I know in this current holiday period?
1: What's that?
0: A lot have gone away for anniversary trips.
1: Oh.
0: And suddenly, everything seems magical again in the marriage.
1: Oh.
0: It's like all the bickering that led up to this anniversary holiday, it's all irrelevant all now.
2: Oh. Teachers dating teachers or married to teachers?
0: Not necessarily. No, oh. Just teachers in their marriages have all gone away in the last holiday period. Celebrating
2: it was a busy term last term. I don't know for everyone, but we had 9 weeks with the kids, and that was full on. And term 4 is going, oh God, no way, is going to be so stressful. And I teach year 6, so we got graduation and stuff. So, yeah, maybe they just felt more relaxed because it's such a busy term.
0: Wow. Action-packed.
2: It is. Yeah, you sound really, really stressed intense. For me.
0: Well, I am, Mary. Yeah, it might not show.
1: He is.
0: Because we're told to smile when we're on air.
1: Yeah.
0: But I am stressing for you, but I hope that it's all worth it come the major holidays, and you can just do a tiny bit of forward planning, but also enjoy yourself and relax.
2: Yeah, well, I'm hoping I'll get year 2s next year. I hope my school's listening. That I get year 2s next year, and I'll be having to use it well these holidays because I've not taught year 2s, but I want year 2s, so hopefully, yeah.
0: Well, don't pray for it. Because that's what I found in my life. If you pray for something, you won't
1: don't get it.
2: Yeah, okay. I doubt I will. No one wants year 6 and I'll end up getting year 6 again.
1: But year 2s are so demanding.
2: Yeah, but they're runny so noses, cute.
0: But you can whack them into, I mean, not literally, but you can keep them in order.
1: Yeah, whereas, can you?
0: I think so. Whereas a year 6 would be a bit more challenging, I would have thought.
2: No one pushes my buttons.
0: Good.
1: She's Paddy's daughter.
0: That's what I want to hear,
1: Paddy's
0: actually.
1: Daughter.
0: And that's what all parents would want to hear, prospective parents.
2: Yes. Yeah, no, they do. I have a lot of parents that say, be strict to my kids. But, yeah, I think year 2s, they're kind of starting to become a bit more independent. Foundation or reception, year 1.
0: Year 2.
2: Yeah, because they're because they're a little, like, they're getting rid of that, like, initial, oh, we're new to school, foundation year one. I don't know. I'm just looking at the year twos this year. I don't teach them clearly, but, like, just looking at them and their personalities and the way they act out in the yards, like, they're becoming a little bit more independent. They're not really new to the school anymore. They've learnt a bit now. So, yeah, I think they start to, and it's like the last, I believe it's the last year of junior primary. So, yeah. Yeah.
0: Full on. I've got one memory from year two, Paddy. Just one.
1: What's that?
0: Scarred eternally. I was... the teacher had me and a couple of other people doing some working out on the board, some mathematical working out, and obviously me and numbers. It didn't mix well. And I got caught in this halfway house of, like, think I knew what I was doing, / copy the person next to me, and try come up with this random number. And all I recall is just a bit of silence, the sound of pen scribbling on a board, and then Miss Lee Brooks saying, "What are you doing, boy?"
1: She saw you.
0: What are you doing?
1: Did she see you?
0: She said that to me while I was up there trying to work things out on the whiteboard.
1: Oh, because you stuffed it up.
0: Oh, I didn't stuff it up. I don't think I ever had a ride. I don't think I ever had it right from the start. Yeah. So, my ability to do maths was shot from the very beginning.
1: Same with me. Not good at it.
2: Also me as a teacher.
0: It's all coming out.
2: And also I make the units for math as well. So, tragic.
1: Wow. She's good. She's good.
0: Be interesting to see what other things get revealed today in the next couple of hours whilst we have Mary. We're going to talk about some very interesting things today, such as celebrities doing good and bad things. It's always a weird one.
1: Because
0: There's been a number of them.
1: Yes.
0: Where, they do one bad thing and they sort of get remembered for the bad thing. But they've contributed a lot of good things too, and that all gets forgotten. But depending on the severity of the bad thing they do...
1: Well, that's it. That's what I was going to say.
0: Perhaps they deserve to get the condemnation they get.
1: Yes.
0: But where does things stand when it's, a bit of good and a bit cheeky? Can be forgiven.
1: Oh, we'll discuss that when we get to it.
0: Do you completely lose any limelight for the celebrity or not? Or the public figure?
1: It depends who it is.
2: Yeah, I was going to say the same. Not who it is. I think it depends what they've done.
1: Yeah, but again, it depends who it is.
0: It does to an extent, because, like, we've seen some people get instantly cancelled for something. And it hasn't been
1: that bad.
0: High misconduct levels. And then, for whatever reason, they've been out of the action.
1: Yes.
0: And then they have returned, some of them. They're sort of duly forgiven, but in some instances not.
1: Again, like I said, it depends who the celebrity is.
0: I would say, there's some extreme cases, and I don't even really want to get into it, but there's some extreme cases of people that have done immensely good things for charity.
1: Yes.
0: But it's all swept away with really bad action, yes. I guess.
1: Yes.
0: We will talk more about that later on. We're doing a radiothon soon.
1: Yes.
0: Does Mary know that?
1: No. I'm sure she does. Yes, she does.
2: Yes, I do.
0: Yep. Are you ready for that, Mary?
2: Yeah.
0: Because we're going to go hell for leather in our radiothon. But there's an acting theatre group in Victoria, and they're doing an act-a-thon.
1: Oh,
2: I love that.
0: Yeah, you love the sound of it, but...
2: What does it entail?
0: What they're doing is next level stuff.
1: Oh.
0: We're going to tell you what it is.
1: Yes.
0: And then I'm going to say, I'm going to, do a call to arms to everyone. Might be a bit challenging. They've got 15-year-olds, highly energetic members that can possibly do what they're trying to do. We don't have a lot of 15-year-olds at 5ABI.
1: No, we don't have any 15-year-olds. Sorry.
0: So, it might be a bit harder for us to do what they're planning on doing. But I'm talking like a serious back-to-back-to-back-to-back-to-back effort.
1: Oh, really?
0: Yeah.
1: Okay, I'm looking forward to that one.
0: Hardcore stuff. Adelaide Metro, most expensive transport service in the country,
1: Is it really?
0: Yeah. Are we getting what we pay for?
1: No.
0: I wonder. Going to talk about that a little later on as well, because that took me by surprise. And gratitude after illness. Does it take illness to be thankful for all the good things you've had?
1: No.
0: Especially when it comes about quickly and when it's not only soul-destroying but life-destroying. And then you sort of have to build yourself back up after a quick period of time in which you've been completely struck down by an illness. And in that brief period, you know, it's happened so quickly that you don't even know where the pieces fell over. And you've got to go all the way back and think, how did I get here now? How do I build myself back up? And then how do I be thankful for what I had before, not overlook that now, and get back to a good place?
1: Yes.
0: And someone's told that story quite powerfully, so we're going to hone in on that as well. After we get our menus sorted out today with some terrific appetizing music. Back shortly.

0: Terrific bracket of music there here on Breakfast Without Borders, and it is great to have you along. That was Mesto Zokina from Aleksandra Prijović, and it's great that we continue to have so many great sounds on Breakfast Without Borders, particularly from the Balkans region. I do want to bring up momentarily here with my co-hosts Patty and Mary the fact that I'm just not enjoying the spring weather at all right now. You know, we've been dished up a rather bleak day. It's not overly warm. It looks like it's going to be quite overcast and potentially raining. And it's a little bit like a woman I would tend to date in that some days is glorious sunshine and then the next days it's you know, thank you very much, not for me. I'm just thinking to myself, you know, it's that kind of weather today. And it's been like that for a lot of the spring. So, I don't know. What do you two think?
1: Yeah. I think when it's like this, it really brings you down, doesn't it? Yeah, you wake up and you're expecting sunshine because, you know, you had it for 2 days or whatever. And then this. And it really, it's quite... You know,
2: and I think because we have good weather for like 2 days or whatever, then today is like a bit like humidity, like, you know what I mean? There's a bit of moisture in the air and it makes you feel a bit yucky.
1: Yes.
2: Mm. Yeah.
0: Yes. Do we get complacent when there's nice stretches of decent weather? We kind of think, okay, this is it now. And then we get a cloudy day and it dampens us.
2: Yeah. Yes.
0: Doesn't it?
2: Yeah. Yes, and I think because we think spring, we think sun, like nice wind, but like, you know, but then it's not.
0: You know, it's relevant that you bring that up, Mary, because for me, it's always been a case of maybe going back to a different time. But for me, in what doesn't seem like that long ago, it always felt like spring was a time for adventure.
1: Yes, you know? Yes, because it's not too hot to do things.
0: Correct, but it's not cold anymore.
1: No.
0: So you can go out, you can meet people, you can go on like a random little drinking session with my friend Tim and get up to God knows what.
1: And daylight saving too, so the days are longer.
2: That's been good though. Yeah. I went for a walk last night because poor Matilda's been de-sexed and so we can't leave her alone. And
0: that's relevant.
2: But I'm about to tell you why.
0: Okay.
2: And so I had to go for a walk when people were home. That's how it's relevant. And anyway, and I went at like 7:30, got back at like, it was getting a bit dark actually. I was a bit scared. There was this figure in the
0: Well, that's never good, Mary.
2: And I was like, is that someone? So I crossed the road. But it actually, I mean, you couldn't, like, a few weeks ago, you couldn't leave at 7:30. No, you have to leave at, like,
1: 5:30.
2: Yeah, so that's, I didn't just want to tell everyone that my dog.
0: It's good to know that anyway. Okay. You're not going to get
1: poor
0: any.
1: Poor Matilda.
0: Yes.
2: But what's your favourite season then? Is it spring?
0: No, it's not. It is definitely summer.
2: Oh, really? I thought you were going to say winter. It gives your personality gives me winter.
1: That's so morbid.
0: Because I was born on the first day of winter, so that makes sense.
2: No, your personality just rings.
0: Why?
1: won't get into it.
0: Okay. Yeah, the winter is a morbid time, I would agree. And I like to leave the winter in the winter. When's your favourite season?
2: I would say spring, because I agree. I don't like to feel sticky, but I run really cold normally. So
0: it's about the running. You got to work the running into everything.
2: Like my body temperature runs, pretty. But yeah, for activities... Like, I like to do run and cycle, all those types of things, go

0: Autumn free drinks. Girl.
1: Your autumn. What's good about autumn?
2: Yeah, you do give autumn vibes.
0: Oh, thanks.
1: You do, actually. What is it about
0: half
1: autumn?
0: In, half
2: yeah,
0: out.
2: She's a bit happy sometimes, but majority of the time she's not.
1: If we get a long autumn, though, sometimes, some days you can get, like, decent 26, 27 degree days, no rain.
0: Exactly.
1: You know, and it's never that hot.
0: Yes.
1: And you can kind of deal with it.
2: Yes. Yeah, but traditionally, before climate change, don't want to bring it back to climate change, but it was starting to get cooler, rain starts to come, the leaves come out. Now with climate change, that's very different. Well, again, I don't want to bring it to that, but
0: thanks, no, Mary. Well,
1: it's significant enough. You know, like Mad March, it's in autumn.
0: Yeah.
1: It's never in summer, right? Yeah. So, you
0: but
1: know,
0: still now, March is still summery.
1: It is.
2: It is. Yeah, I agree.
0: You know, and it's nice weather in March.
1: We launched Breakfast Without Borders, this program, during the autumn.
0: In April, yes.
1: Yes. Happy little time,
0: yes,
1: wasn't it?
0: Yes, it was. And we're changing, aren't we?
1: We are going to. We are going to make some changes. Probably make that official soon.
0: Yes.
1: But look out for that. I do want to get into the crux of what we're going to talk about to start our program today. And we're going to Africa because the Zimbabwean businessman Wicknell Chivayo, the 45-year-old known as Sir Wicknell for flaunting Rolls Royces and cash, died in a helicopter crash with his wife last week. He served jail time for money laundering, then made millions from a $250 million solar contract that was never actually built. Outstanding. he was famous since 2023 for gifting luxury cars and cash to musicians and churches. That's nice.
0: It wasn't his money, obviously.
1: Yeah, but someone else is getting it.
0: Yeah, true.
1: He was seen by some as a philanthropist and by others as a political fixer. Buying influence. But I always think, you know, when someone needy is benefiting, I mean, he's done that for a good reason, hasn't he? Like, he didn't have to give money to churches.
0: I think he saw it as a stairway to heaven.
1: Really?
0: Yeah.
1: Is that a thing?
0: It is for me.
1: Yeah, but no,
0: no, as in if you do good.
2: Oh, yeah.
1: Yeah, but
0: if you're religious, you think, well, it doesn't matter all this, but I'm still doing good because, you know, I'm helping people out. You see it as a stairway to heaven.
1: I'm glad you went there, actually, Patty, because last Saturday was interesting. I woke up and I vomited. and then I thought, well, I'm not feeling great here. I'll go for a walk to the mall. And I sat in the mall with my lonesome self, and these preachers came up to me.
0: Oh, did
1: and I
0: they?
1: Thought, you know what? I'll have a conversation. Feeling a bit lonely. I'll chat to them about life.
0: Yes.
1: And,
2: wow.
1: Yeah. Did you, it was interesting.
0: Did you tell them all your life?
1: I did. And I challenged many things they said, and they had to sort of
0: think about
1: and
0: it.
1: Between the two of them, between the husband and wife.
2: They're like, have you changed my perception on life?
1: There was a bit too much pausing going on, and I sort of thought, oh, like, you might want to rethink this, guys.
0: Yes.
1: But
0: I know, they do that sometimes. Yeah, yes.
1: Correct.
2: Can I tell you a quick story on that? Really quickly,
1: you can tell us
2: 2 seconds.
1: You like.
2: 2 seconds. Grace, when we went, Grace started saying the most, just to shock them, to say the most inappropriate. Not like
0: not rude,
2: not rude,
0: anti-religious,
2: not anti-religious or anything. She was just saying things to them, and they were like, screaming. It was screaming at her. It was full
1: wow.
2: on. Yeah,
1: that's not,
2: sorry, back to
1: that's
2: you.
1: That's not I enticing, just, though.
0: No.
1: Is it? Like, you're going to scream back
2: no,
1: at the
2: but
1: person?
2: I'm not trying to be nasty, but sometimes they really do have that approach. It's like, if you don't believe what we believe, then you're a major sinner.
0: Mm.
2: And, like, if you're not an extremist like they are, again, not trying to say anything negative about that, but if you're not an extremist, then, well, you're a terrible person and you can't do it. Like, there's no little bits. It's like all in or nothing.
1: Okay.
2: Sorry, back to you.
1: No, I just found it interesting because, like, you know, they were saying to me, like, things such as, you know, you can live by a moral code, and no amount of good does any bad you've ever done in your life. And I was sort of sat there and I sort of thought, well, then what's the point?
0: Exactly.
1: I'm not going to heaven anyway, so I might as well just...
0: Why would they say that? Oh, what denomination were they?

0: I'm not going to say, but no? You know, I did find it interesting nonetheless. And what I was going to ask you when you mentioned that before is if someone has the intent of acting outside of what we view as being moral, then why do they have any eye towards heaven? Because surely, if the inclination is there to be bad for a period of time, in whatever the endeavor is, then you can't think to yourself that you're really that worthy of going to heaven, can you?
1: All I have to say is, if we believe the scriptures and all that, well, it depends what you've done too. I mean, if you've murdered people and, you know,
0: yeah,
1: you know, it's a different well, kind of extreme. Different. But yeah. even then,
2: but I was gonna
1: at
2: say.
1: The time of your death, if you're dying and with all your heart you ask for forgiveness, we are led to believe that you will be forgiven.
2: Yeah, isn't that why before people go on death row and things like that, they get a priest to come in and they
1: confess
2: can yeah,
1: their
2: and a lot
1: sins
2: of,
1: and everything.
2: Yeah, and a lot of people go to prison and then come out very religious because they get turned. So does that mean that
1: they
2: not
1: don't get
2: turned,
1: saved?
2: But yeah, that they don't get saved.
1: And as a believer, you know, as a Christian, I would like to think that that's how it is because, you know, things happen in lives for different reasons, and if you know you've done something bad, you can't be punished for it for eternity, except if it's. But then again, if you have remorse for what you've done, it's very different.
0: It's a bit of a. I mean, you know, I think of some rather notorious cases of people doing the good and the bad.
1: Mm.
0: And I think to myself, is the good a bit of a cover for all the bad? Mm. In which case, you've got to think someone like Jimmy Savile, who before he died, he had raised record amounts of money for cancer and for all kinds of people in cancer wards and people that were struggling in their lives. And they, you know, he was sort of publicly seen as this beacon of hope in a way. Many people suspected he was always a wrong'un, but it wasn't until he died that the truth really came
1: out.
0: And it was mortifying to everyone what he'd been like and what he had done and the level of access he'd been given. But it's like you instantly forget all the good because it dies as soon as the bad comes out.
1: The bad, yes.
0: You know,
1: yes.
0: And that's an extreme case of like someone that's done some really bad.
1: Yeah.
0: And so they're instantly forgotten. And so it's an interesting one.
1: Yes.
0: Because those that haven't done anything remotely that bad in terms of, you know, I'm talking evil types of conduct, how does the world really view them?
1: Mm.
0: And I guess that's being tossed up here with the businessman Wicknell Chivayor. Who was somewhat flamboyant, wasn't he?
1: Just a tad, eh?
0: With all his bling.
1: Yes.
0: But, you know, he threw it the way of people that needed it to some level.
1: To some level. So, I mean, we don't know how much and what he was into, but still, at least he wasn't keeping it to himself.
0: Have you ever wondered about the highly inflated Zimbabwean currency?
2: Have we ever thought of that? No.
1: No.
0: No?
2: I can't say that. So
1: why would I even think of that?
2: I have no knowledge on that, so no.
0: That's fair enough. But I had some people go to South Africa recently, and a lot of the time when you go to South Africa, you then go to Zimbabwe, and no one bothers with the Zimbabwean currency, so they keep the South African money they've got.
1: Okay.
0: And because more than likely, you will only find people in Zimbabwe that want to trade with South African money because the Zimbabwean money is so useless there.
1: Really?
0: And they're saying
2: it's useless where?
1: In Zimbabwe.
2: Oh, wow.
0: Because it's so incredibly inflated that like $100,000 isn't worth a bottle of water. So that people just don't bother with it.
1: So they can use South African money.
0: You basically can't use Zimbabwean money. Like if you're a tourist, like it's useless
1: pointless.
0: To even try and get a hold of it. And yeah, I found that really interesting. And you know, they're coming up with all these absurd amounts of money. Like, oh, you know, someone was offering us like 500,000 Zimbabwean dollars for a car ride or something. And I was thinking that would be my worst nightmare in the world because I would think, whoa. that's a lot of money.
1: But it's not.
0: But it's really not. Really, really not. So it's almost like the currency is unrecoverable in Zimbabwe.
2: And tragic. They're just
0: using South African currency now. Very intriguing.
1: Yes.
0: We best get to some music. Back shortly.

0: Devaka with Pate Pate. And prior to that, we heard from Natasa Theodoridou. And was this someone else contributing?
1: What's his name? Pascalis Terzis.
0: Yes. Pascalis Terzis and Natasa Theodoridou are two legends.
1: Are both your parents Greek?
0: I think so, yeah. Allegedly. But I can tell you, those two artists are legendary to the Greek genre, aren't they? Combining there for the song "Then Telotetios Philos," which is interesting.
1: We should all take note.
0: You know, I think of that song from time to time, and I think, you know, having done.
1: Explain what it means.
0: Well,
1: translate it.
0: Well, I will. But you know, I've done so many Greek weddings where that's the one song that it almost like for a couple of minutes unites families. Like people bury their grudges. That. You know, people honestly bury their grudges and get together on the dance floor just for that song.
2: Yeah, I agree.
0: And I wonder, it's a bit bizarre to me because the lyrics aren't positive.
1: No.
0: Aren't they?
1: Well, it's about a couple that have broken up and one of them saying, you know, let's be friends. And the other one saying, well, no, you can't. I don't want friends like that, you know, because, if you're in a relationship,
2: it's you can't hard be to friends. Be friends.
0: Yeah. Do you reject friendship after a relationship, Mary? Or do you encourage it?
2: Nah.
1: Well, you've been in a situation where you did keep a friendship, didn't you?
2: Yeah, and it just kept going in circles. So, no, I don't actually think you can. So it's very hard. You want to, like, I wanted to be, but then, like, you know, you've still got that connection. There's still something there. You kind of, depending on why you guys broke up, like, you still hold that bit of grudge. So, if you're holding a grudge on someone, can you really be friends with them?
0: Sure.
2: So, I think there's many, I think it's hard to do that. Unless it's like you guys are not attracted to each other anymore, and it was like, we're just not attracted to each other anymore, but we still have things in common, but I just can't see being in a relationship with you. I think you could, but I think if there was attraction there at one stage, there has to be attraction there again.
1: Not
2: and
1: true.
2: So it's no,
1: true.
2: Okay.
1: I don't know. I think it can go cold.
2: You can go cold. Be friends.
0: We've seen that and be friends. You can do that.
1: I go very cold.
2: But I mean, and you can't be friends with them
1: anymore.
2: And
1: you can be friends. But you can be friends because that emotional thing isn't there.
2: Yeah, that's what I'm saying that, Mum. Like, if you can. Yeah, I agree with you. That's what I'm saying. If there's nothing there anymore, I do think you can just be friends because that to be something that you liked personality-wise as well to be. But I guess not always. With my experience, it wasn't that.
0: I saw a funny picture yesterday illustrating some post breakup feelings where there was a woman and she was talking to a friend and she was saying to the friend, I'm going there to see him to talk about things and work things out. And the friend said, you're not going there for that, are you? And then the woman said, no, I'm not.
2: Exactly.
0: And it kind of died then and there, which was interesting to me. But anyway, good luck to everyone.
2: Good luck.
0: Let's go to Melbourne because I'm interested in the Shopfront Arts Co-op, which is celebrating its 50 years, which is intriguing, Patty. Because we did that last year.
1: Yes, we did.
0: Didn't we? 50 years. 50 years. So this theatre group is turning 50. It started in 1976. And in order to mark its 50 years, it's doing quite an extraordinary radiothon. So.
1: Well, it's not a radiothon.
0: Sorry, actathon.
1: Yes.
0: Actathon. So we're talking about a 50-hour actathon. And it's happening this weekend. From the 10th to the 12th of October. It'll be live streamed as well.
1: So that's 2 days plus 2 hours.
0: Yeah, and mind you, it's not the first time they've done it. Because in the late 70s and 80s, kids aged 12 to 18 used the endurance fundraiser to help buy their building. They did an EBI.
1: Yes.
0: They own their building outright.
1: Yes.
0: Nice story to tell. They performed in one-hour blocks to raise a $43,000 deposit after their landlord tried to sell it. Evil landlords. too many of them in this world. It worked, and young people vote on the company's direction at pizza-fueled AGMs. Pizza-fueled.
1: Maybe that's what we need.
0: Maybe we're lacking the pizza.
1: Pizza.
0: I just wondered to myself, do we need to step up our radiothon efforts to be a bit more endurance-based? Yes. I don't know.
1: I don't know. Because, that sounds like a good idea for a weekend.
0: If you don't want any listeners on the Monday, Patty, you could have me on all weekend from the start of Friday night to the end of the weekend.
1: I'm playing music from around the world, entertaining people.
0: Just telling stories.
1: And having, fun people coming in and talking and...
0: Yeah, for a whole weekend.
1: For a whole weekend.
0: No sleep.
1: No sleep. Well, you'd have to have a little lie down.
2: I'll take over the air while you're sleeping.
1: Yeah, see, we'd have people doing
0: Do you reckon
1: shifts.
0: Have, two people at a time or not?
1: Yes.
0: Because it'd get pretty lonely, wouldn't it?
1: Yes, if it's definitely.
2: Just talking
0: 4 a.m. on a Saturday morning and you're by yourself just speaking into the microphone. Yeah. But then again, there was pirate radio once.
1: But yes, but the thing is, you keep the regular programming, and when the regular programming finishes, then you take over all night till the next morning.
0: Ellis all night. Sounds a bit
1: and
0: grotty.
1: And Mary and Patty. Mm. And a few others?
0: Yeah.
1: Sounds like a good idea.
0: You know, we could pull it off.
1: I reckon we should try.
0: But then I would say, could we, do some sort of contractual agreement whereby people gift generously? Because you know what would suck?
1: What?
0: Doing all that.
1: And nobody rings.
0: Yeah.
2: But don't you love your job? So it really doesn't matter, does it?
0: Yes. No, it doesn't. And,
1: well, that's a thought.
0: Yeah, it's good food for thought, isn't it? I mean, they're going for 50 hours they're performing. They're younger. They've got the energy. Mary, what were you like when you were 21? You could go for about 10 runs, couldn't you?
1: She can do that now. Why 21?
2: I don't know.
0: Did you feel like you had more energy at 21 or 20 or 19?
2: No, I think, to be honest, I don't see age now.
0: Really?
2: I'm being serious. I'm like, I say this all the time. And people are like, oh, of course you're going to say that. But I feel
1: you're
2: like.
1: 28.
2: Yeah, but I feel like old to me now is 80.
1: Mm.
2: People are doing
0: don't say
2: so.
0: That too loudly.
2: Sorry. Come on. You got to get old at one stage of your life.
0: No, absolutely.
2: But I'm saying,
1: no, she's young. She's young.
2: I love 80-year-olds, actually. So, but I'm saying you've got to be like...
1: Or you're not as...
2: Yeah. No, but not that. If you think about it, 60 so before... Looking back when I was younger, my yaya and my babu looked quite old.
1: For their age.
2: For their age when they were 50. To be honest, when they got 50.
0: Mm.
2: I mean, was I alive when they were 50, Mum? But
0: let's say early 60s.
2: Early 60s. But even when they were 50, my yaya still looked the same as when she was 92.
0: Yep.
2: Does that make sense?
0: Yeah,
2: absolutely. Except hair was different, but that was it. And a bit more wrinkles, clear. But, I mean, still everything looked very similar. Now, Mum, this is a compliment to you, so take it because it's not coming again. But, my mum doesn't look what you would expect, traditionally... The age, I'm not going to say your age, just in case, Mum, you don't want people
1: to
2: know.
1: 100.
2: Yeah.
1: Yeah.
2: Sure. What you would traditionally think someone that age would look like, because I think people are more active, people are socialising more, people aren't retiring as early anymore. So it's you've got to stay a bit youthful, you've got to have a bit of energy, where even in 70-year-olds, people are still doing yoga and stuff.
0: Yeah.
2: You know what I'm saying?
0: Plus there's enhancements now.
1: Yes.
0: Isn't there?
1: Yes.
0: Which weren't around back then.
2: What do you mean by that?
0: People can self-enhance.
2: Oh, sorry, yes. Yeah, but I mean... in saying physically as well.
0: Yeah.
2: People can just... I guess it obviously depends how you live your life. Yes, if you're going to use and abuse your body when you're younger, then, it does
0: That's why
2: take
0: I'm trying to do everything now, Mary.
2: Well, that's silly.
0: Get everything done now.
2: No, that's silly.
0: What, here tomorrow.
1: What they use and abuse.
2: I'm gonna change your perspective on life one day, and you're gonna become the new Mary.
0: Oh, really?
2: Yeah, but the male version.
0: Wow. This could be a big intervention.
1: I know.
0: Make sure you're up for it.
2: I am up for it. Okay. If you're up for it.
1: All I have to say is good luck, Mary.
2: I'm very persuasive.
1: He's worse than me.
0: She'll get me thinking, I reckon.
1: I think so, yes.
0: Whereas, you know.
2: You've already said that I'm very thought-provoking. Mm, so
0: totally. We're missing you on radio. Because, you know, the rest of the time people just tell me I'm okay, and then I keep doing things that are not okay. I find it interesting that you said all those things, Mary. In a way, was it kind of nice back then that people just lowered their guard so much in terms of how they came across physically? Because it was...
1: Well, like, there wasn't this perception of, you know...
0: But they were married for 70 years.
2: Mm.
1: Yeah.
0: You just don't get that now.
1: Well, you do.
0: Not really.
1: Some people do.
0: I would still say to, like, you know, an uncle of mine or whatever who's 65, 70, I would still say now, you know, a few bad moves and your and marriage might not be looking good, you know, or even declining physically, you know.
1: Well, this is it. This is it. But I think because the older generation, they worked harder, you know. Their bodies were stronger.
0: Yeah.
1: We sit in front of a computer all day or in front of a microphone and we're broken because we don't do anything.
0: We're broken without sitting behind the microphone. Yeah.
1: But truly, truly, I don't exercise. I don't walk. Not I don't do anything.
2: You do. Yeah, actually, no, you don't walk anymore.
1: No, I used to. And my whole body is aching every morning when I get up because I'm not doing anything other than sitting in front of a desk, either in front of a mic or a computer or, you know.
2: Yeah, but I think that's a personal choice. You can be active.
1: But you need the energy to do it.
2: Put a pep in your step, darling.
1: Right.
0: Do you know your mother? It was a Saturday afternoon a few weeks back, and I, you know, had nothing to do, you know, because that's where life's gone to.
2: Seems like the life, to be honest.
1: I reckon.
0: There was just nothing going on. So I went for a big run, and I honestly...
2: A run?
0: Yeah.
2: Well done.
1: I
0: started on Frome Street, and I thought,
2: and
0: you know...
2: And ended at the end of Frome Street.
0: Well, you're laughing, but that's what happened. So, I started having heart palpitations near the zoo, and there were people walking on the other side of the bridge thinking to themselves, how's this person escaped? The zoo's back that way. So, you know,
2: you're so mean to yourself.
0: That was just the experience.
1: He's naughty.
0: Mm.
2: Naughty.
1: Naughty.
0: Naughty.
1: No, he likes to put himself down.
2: Got to be more positive.
0: Maybe.
2: That's another thing I'm going to change in you.
0: Okay.
2: I'm there not positive, go. But I encourage positivity.
0: I might need Mary. Yes, Mary sounds like an asset.
1: She is.
2: I do. Listen out, people. I am.
0: Absolutely. So $43,000 these kids raised, by the way.
2: That's incredible.
1: Which is pretty... 50 was that hour, in the 70s?
0: That was... Surely not, but...
1: But they had to buy the building.
2: Yeah, they performed it in
0: sorry,
2: one
0: hour. Yeah, they did.
1: In the 43 was a lot of money.
2: That's incredible.
0: That's an EBI effort from the 70s and 80s, is it not?
1: No, we were raising a lot more.
0: Really?
1: Yes. The listeners really got behind us in those days.
0: Wow.
1: They do now as well.
0: Yeah.
2: Yeah, a lot of support from the listeners.
1: A lot of support. But I think then, because most of the listeners, they were migrants.
0: No, then the difference was it was the livelihoods then, right?
1: Yes, they were working. But also, we were the only place where you could get information in your language.
0: Correct.
1: Where now, you know, it's very different. But
0: so, even if they weren't a member or in the studio,
1: it
0: was their livelihood.
1: Yes.
0: Right? Like, if they didn't listen into their program on that particular time,
1: they wouldn't have.
0: Their chosen language, then they didn't know what was going on.
1: Exactly.
2: And also, I do think that for people, obviously, in general, community is so important. And so back then in the 60s and,
0: Sorry, 70s and 80s.
2: But even before that, you know, having all these major migration waves coming to Australia, before that, you know, they're still trying to connect to their culture and their their community. You even see when people used to move here, they all used to just migrate all into one community area. And, you know, you'd see, like, the West, where a lot of them were the Greeks, you know, and then I'm saying that because it's so important community to these people, this was a way that they could still connect to their communities back at home because they were listening to this type of music, the news, also getting to, like, come together with different people from their community as well. So, like, it was very important back then, when now, yes, you're still getting people migrating here, but you're not having such, like, I think because we're more multicultural now, that makes sense.
0: That makes total sense. It's a really smart thing to say, actually, Mary. Yeah.
2: I know. I've told you multiple times.
1: No, but it is. I am a teacher. It is. And especially, you know, that they support the community, the people. Yeah.
0: Well, they certainly did in droves back then.
1: And they do now.
0: Yeah.
1: With certain...
0: Cultures or groups,
1: they still support EBI, and it's amazing how much people want this to keep going.
2: Yeah, of course.
0: People are very philanthropic.
2: But can I say one more thing? Also, I think another issue for people is that, like, the economy is just very shocking at the moment. And so, you know, not that, like, life wasn't hard back then, money-wise, yes, it was, but influx and things like that is so drastic now that it is, like, you know, just giving $5 or whatever,
1: that helps.
2: But I'm saying for some people, that $5 is still like $5 that they're losing. It's, you know, it's unfortunate, but, yeah, this radio station does have a lot of supporters that they will continue to support because they do care about their community and supporting
1: multicultural
2: radio in South Australia. Yes. Yeah.
0: I think the difference was as well back then you had strength in numbers. So
1: that's
0: people wanted to give small amounts of money, it still went a long way because you had, you know, times 10 of people giving that amount.
1: Exactly.
0: Or times 30
1: or 40. Yeah.
0: So exactly, it does go a long way.
1: Exactly.
0: Doesn't it? It is Breakfast Without Borders, and it's just about news time, Patty. Yes. So we best get to it.

0: time for a look at all of your local news headlines here on 103.1 5EBI FM. It is Friday the 9th of October and you are with Ellis Gelios. James Lasakis, the youngest of the four Snowtown killers, has been filmed leaving Adelaide's pre-release centre after his parole was upheld last month. The 46-year-old served 26 years for four murders between 1992 and 1999. He moved from prison for the low-security centre next to Yatala and will live up to 12 months there while on parole. Conditions include curfew, drug testing, no interstate travel, no contact with victims' families, and exclusion zones. He's barred from speaking to the media. The SA government tried to block his release. It says he remains on a life sentence and can be returned to custody for any breach. Adelaide St Andrew's Hospital has reported a data breach affecting a group of individuals. Its CIO says a subset of data was downloaded from its servers. Systems were taken offline and forensic experts were engaged. Affected patients have been notified along with the Australian Cyber Security Centre. And Marlene resident Coral Chandler came home Wednesday to find her roller door open and two bikes stolen, including a $2,500 e-bike she used for school drop-offs. She called pawnbrokers herself and tracked her road bike to cash converters at Torrensville within hours. Staff helped and called police. SA police arrested the 44-year-old Mile End man in question, who was charged with theft. The e-bike is still missing. Chandler says independent pawnbrokers were less willing to help because they lose money if they have to return stolen goods. After the report aired, she said the road bike was returned to her porch with a note. To sport, Adelaide 36ers coach Trevor Gleeson says he was targeted by NBL referees in Adelaide 36ers' 91-96 loss to Melbourne United. Gleeson copped a technical foul in the second quarter from referee James Griggle on the opposite side of the court while he was talking to another ref about Isaac White being hit in the face. To weather in Adelaide on this Friday, it's a cloudy day. There's a very high chance of showers. There's a chance of a thunderstorm in the afternoon and evening, which is possibly severe with damaging winds, large hail and heavy rain, which may lead to flash flooding. Winds are north to northeasterly 20 to 30 kilometres an hour, increasing to 35 kilometres an hour, before shifting westerly 20 to 30 kilometres an hour in the evening. Top today of 23 and a minimum of 7. 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

0: Welcome back. It is Breakfast Without Borders, and you just heard from Mahmoud Al-Turki with the song Ashek Marjun, which was a lovely remedy.
1: You and, do that well.
0: Do I?
1: Yes.
0: Better
1: than the Greek.
0: Phonetic Arabic pronunciations. Yes. Prior to that, we heard from Hallelujah, which is an all-time classic, is it not? It is Breakfast yes. Without Borders.
2: That was a beautiful cover, though.
1: That's K.D. Lang.
2: Was it?
1: Yeah.
2: Wow, that was beautiful.
1: Yeah, she does a good job.
2: Yeah, wow.
0: Always a really meaningful song to hear, yes. isn't it?
2: But that was a beautiful cover.
0: It is Breakfast Without Borders. You're listening to us during our second hour of today's program. And it's time to go to a rather somber topic because at 26, just 2 days after moving to London to go bigger in pop, the Australian singer Greta Lay landed in hospital with life-threatening infective endocarditis. 6 weeks on IV antibiotics, a damaged heart valve, then a breakup, and a cancelled tour back home. That's a lot to endure. That is life-destroying.
1: Yes.
0: So it all meant that she tried to write happy pop again and just couldn't. And I understand why. She wrote about the aftermath of the events that she'd endured and turned it into her third album, Heart Song, made at Matt Corby's studio. Good old Matt Corby. He's got a song that really makes me quite emotional.
1: I don't even know who he is.
0: Matt Corby.
2: Oh, my gosh, Mum. How dare you?
0: Australian Idol.
1: Oh, was he?
0: What's that? Australian Idol?
2: Yeah, I think. But I just... Yeah. What song?
0: Is it Brother?
2: Yeah, Brother is good. Monday's good too.
0: Okay.
2: Yeah, I love him. He's got beautiful... He's very folky. I'll yeah, he's very folky. You do, Mum. Yeah, he's really good. Yeah. Very handsome man as well.
1: Of course.
0: Yeah. It's funny. I remember pub crawls that took place and you know, social incidents back in 2013, my first year of uni. We're at uni with a girl that had been with Matt Corby, actually, in more recent times.
2: In a relationship.
0: In a little fling. Flingy fling.
2: Jealous.
0: Yeah, and we made a lot of fun of her.
1: Oh, did you?
0: Poor Madeline.
2: Don't say it.
0: On and had a great career, though, so, you know, just on the BBC now. Anyway, I'll stop. Okay. Is gratitude after illness about pretending the hard part never happened or about recognizing what helped you survive it? Really interesting question, because so many people do try and not let that emotional pain sit with them, don't they? Mm-hmm. They run from it.
2: Yeah. Mm.
0: Many people are like that. And it fascinates me to some level that the way people choose to function is to ignore. And they live in some sort of deluded phase of life where they completely remove themselves from whatever they went through. Mm-hmm. And it's like, I'll focus on friends, I'll focus on work, I'll focus on something else in order to distract. And it can't do them well over time, really. 'Cause all those feelings and painful reactions to things are going to come back at some point, aren't they?
1: Yes.
0: If you don't process it.
1: Yes.
0: Right? And you just let it affect you for a short, really short period of time, and then you get on with life. You know, like some people say, oh, you know, you've ended a one-year relationship, spend the weekend...
1: drinking.
0: You know, or whatever. Forgetting. Spend the weekend reflecting, and then Monday's a new day. It's a new week. Well... you know, everyone's different, but I just find it telling that some people choose to be that way. They don't want to process the emotions of things, when they're hard.
1: It comes back with a double whammy if you don't process it straight away.
0: At a random time.
1: Yeah.
0: And at really 5 o'clock on a Tuesday when you're in the shower. And then...
1: You have a map breakdown.
0: And then you have a midlife.
1: Yes.
0: A full-blown one.
1: Yes. So, I think it's best to process everything.
0: Or in my case, a quarter life. Or a midlife. I might not have a long life. what do we think, Mary? We're not hearing from you here. You're a bit quiet. I'm a bit worried.
2: No, I think, again, we were saying off air that, like, it does depend on how you're grieving the situation or whatever the situation is. If you just dwell on it, obviously that's not going to help either. I do believe that, like, I guess that's a trauma response, isn't it, sometimes for some people, where they just, like, close off, don't want to deal with it, and then, yes, it does come back full throttle. But I think, you know, going to get a bit, like, medical now, but the emotional, chemical reaction, we were saying, right, is the emotional chemical reaction is, like, 90 seconds.
0: So the actual trigger that you feel from someone else that emotional is 90 seconds, and then
2: something like that,
0: and then whatever else is added on from your response,
2: it's just what you're dwelling on. Yeah, right. So like chemically your body, again, I don't know the specific number, I say this to everyone, it's 90 seconds, I think it's 90 seconds, I'm actually going to look into that, but the chemical reaction within your body as an emotion is just very short, and so anything after that you're really just dwelling on. So I think that, yeah, for some people, depends how you're reacting to it. Like, you do, I think you do need to, like, sit in bed and cry and, you know, for a bit, and because whatever has happened obviously has a major obviously meant something to you, for you to have that reaction. If it's a relationship, if it's a death, if it's a sickness, whatever, obviously meant something to you for you to have that have even that chemical reaction. So you do need to sit with it for a bit.
0: Reflect on it.
2: Yeah, perfect word. Don't dwell on it. Reflect on it and realize that, yep, this is something that has impacted me. It has this impact because blah, blah, blah. But then dwelling on it and being like, my life sucks and, you know, I just want to, you know.
0: But just on that, what I think people can sometimes struggle with is the reflection becomes a case of having regrets.
2: Mm.
0: And maybe, like, let's use a relationship as an example. It's not all one person's fault a lot of the time. You know, there's two people to blame.
2: Yeah.
0: But it's impossible sometimes not to dwell on the regrets you might have, unfortunately.
2: Yeah. Yeah, I agree. Regrets out of the ending the relationship.
0: Not necessarily, but things that you might have liked to have done differently.
2: Oh, yeah, definitely. And then that's never helpful because you can't go back in time. You can't. You know?
0: And that's got to be what puts everyone's mind at ease, ultimately.
2: Yeah, I think that's what you've got to remind yourself, because at the end of the day, we don't have a time machine and we can't go back. So, yes, in hindsight, it'd be lovely. Oh, I could have done this. I could have done this. We could have done this, or, you know, if it happened this way, would it be different? Yeah, okay, maybe it would have, but we can't go back then. And, you know, sometimes if that relationship ends, you might not have another opportunity to try again. So, yep, you can sit and dwell on it. Or, you know, even if we refer to people being sick, or if I didn't smoke that one time, doesn't mean maybe I wouldn't get this. And then, you know, like, yeah, we can look back and say, what if? I guess we can always use those words. Oh, but if I, yeah, okay, well, if you did, maybe not, but, like, you can't go back in time. And so I think it is important to reflect, like we said, use that word reflect rather than dwell. Reflect on, yeah, okay, maybe this didn't work out the way that I wanted it, and if I stay well enough, if we're using sickness, and I get better, then maybe I can change these things to better myself, or in my next relationship, maybe I won't do this. But also, I think it's important not to, you know, especially when we look at relationships, not to change, if it's not a drastic negative thing about you, like, you know, oh, I yell at my partner constantly. Well, that's just a terrible thing.
0: Yeah.
2: But, you know, like, oh, my partner didn't like that I don't know, whatever, something little.

0: this Greta Ray is that it all came once. Like everything came in this combustion. And I can sort of semi-relate loosely, but yeah, I'm not gonna get too deep, but when all this stuff's going on, then it can become really challenging to, yes, like to not focus on specifics and not to get really drawn into the negative side, right? Because if you're battling on a medical front, on a career front, and a relationship front, and it's all ending in one period of time, then how do you even pick those pieces up? That's going to be the struggle there.
1: Yeah.
2: But that's it. Sometimes it comes at you with quite a big punch, you know, your personal life, your work life.
1: Health.
0: Is that so that you bounce back in the right way?
2: What doesn't kill you makes you stronger.
0: Keep doing that.
1: Well, if I think it, but if you think about, like, you know, like animals, like the strong will survive, right? So, like, same thing, right? Like, you know, it's you either you fight and you live, or you give up and, you know, or whatever.
0: And it's survival usually of the fittest.
1: Thank you.
0: I means was trying you'd to be running leaps and bounds ahead of me, Mary. Yes.
2: Well, this is it. You have to fight. You have to fight.
0: Yeah.
1: But that's what I'm saying. It's survival of the fittest. Yeah. If you can keep going, even mentally, it doesn't just have to. Yes, with animals, we think about it physically. You know, like if you're strong, you'll keep going, you know, and if you don't survive and you don't keep trying, then you die. But if we can use that in an emotional sense as well. So, like, yeah, keep fighting, or tragically, you just let things get to you and, you know, it's a negative thing. So I think that connects to positivity, doesn't it? If you try and submerse yourself, or immerse yourself, sorry, in positive vibes, then... but again, looking at this, that's such a tragic thing, isn't it, to have all of those things. So it's I can acknowledge that it's hard to be able to get out of something like that and think of anything positive, because that's just tragic. Negativity has really just surrounded her. Yeah. So, like, how do you come back from that? I agree.
0: Great conversation.
1: We went deep there.
2: A bit deep, yes.
0: And like far out. Then.
2: I said, Panagiota. What doesn't kill you makes you stronger.
0: Well,
2: have to remember that.
0: You were strong to birth such an intellectually capable person that brings those kinds of conversations to the airwaves.
1: Listeners, I just want to say my mother just rolled her eyes when that was said.
2: I did not.
0: Interesting stuff. But a great topic nonetheless.
2: No, you know, there are things you can't change. You know, health, you've got to get better. Death, you can't change that. If it happens, it happens. But the other stuff, you can change.
1: Can change your outlook.
2: Yes. And fix it. And don't back down. Ever.
0: Yes. And don't turn to substance abuse.
2: Exactly.
0: We best roll on here on Breakfast Without Borders. More music for now.

0: Welcome back.
1: We just heard from Monica Linkite with Bodangam, and prior to that we heard the marvellous sound of Haris Alexiou with Apopse Thelonapio, which can only mean one thing, unfortunately, and it does translate to tonight I want to drink. haunting lyrics, aren't
2: which
1: they?
2: Is the story of our
1: I wasn't gonna say it. I was gonna kind of flirt with it, Patty, but you went and said it.
2: Sad
1: but a great song, isn't it?
2: Yes, it is. Yes.
1: What's she moaning about?
2: That's like she wants to drink so she can forget.
1: Oh, painful,
2: as we all do.
1: Very painful.
3: Not me.
2: We've got someone
3: health conscious
2: with us, so we better stop.
1: Somehow she's your offspring, Patty.
2: I don't know how.
1: People must wonder.
2: Yes.
1: Like,
2: other than the fact she looks like me.
3: Yeah.
2: She looks
3: a lot like me. Do you know, it's so funny. Everyone that sees me is like, oh, my God, you look just like your mother when she was younger. Every single person. Last week, the same thing. I got into a little tiny argument with someone, and mid argument, they go, "You look just like your mother when she was young." I was like, "Yeah, thanks." Everyone says it, and then we get back into argument.
1: Yeah, look, it blew me away at the 5EBI 50th birthday last year. I became sort of. Have you seen a package of Owen Wilson saying "Wow"?
3: Oh yeah!
1: Wow!
3: Yeah,
1: wow! Wow! Wow. That was me seeing Patty and Mary in the same room.
3: Even when laugh, Mum.
2: I know. Sad.
3: I'm looking in the window there and I'm looking at you. I'm like, oh, my God. We look like mini bubbles. Yeah. Like our bubbles.
1: At least you acknowledge it. Because, you know, there's nothing worse than someone that gaslights when you run into them and you're like, wow, you look so much like this person. And then they try and convince you that you're wrong, even though everyone has that opinion.
3: I'm not being biased, but I think my mum's pretty attractive. So, like, she's an attractive woman. And when she was younger, like...
2: Hot.
3: Yeah. So, like, I'm saying it's a compliment.
2: I say it. They laugh when I say that, but yeah.
3: No, but she was a very attractive woman. It still is, but I mean when she was younger, very attractive. So, like, I think I see it as a compliment.
2: When I was young, thank you.
3: No, I said still now. Oh, listen. Listen to the negativity. Mamma mia.
1: See, I think that was a very carefully constructed statement from Mary, because basically what she's saying is, look at me now.
3: And I'll just be better because I really take care of myself.
2: Yeah, she will be.
1: The longevity will be with you. I'll tell you what, I mean, that song was painful. Apopse Thelonapio, poor Haris Alexiou. Well, not really, because she's quite rich, probably.
2: Yeah, well,
1: made quite a good living for herself, being an iconic Greek artist. But, you know, the lyrics were sad and painful. And you know what else is painful? Paying an exorbitant amount for public transport, which we apparently are in this city. Adelaide Metro is the second most expensive.
2: But he's first.
1: Know, what I would say is Sydney's first.
2: Oh,
1: but
2: of course.
1: But don't forget, right, comparatively speaking, we don't earn Sydney wages here.
2: Yes.
1: Right, true. So for their Opal card or whatever their transport, mode of transport is, mind you, it's really good there. So... they're getting better wages in Sydney and they're getting a really good public transport system. Like, it's first rate from what people tell me. You know, it's proficient beyond belief. Mm. So, I'm going to say that we have the worst deal, comfortably. If we're the second most expensive and we're not getting Sydney money here, then we absolutely have the worst deal. So, Adelaide Metro... the most expensive for short trips under 10 kilometres.
2: Well, this is what I mean. Yeah, most of our trips aren't that far.
1: No,
2: and
1: they're not.
2: We're wasting, like, I don't know how much it is now.
1: 10 kilometres out and you're in the sticks. 30 kilometres out and you're in the swamp.
3: No, it's not.
1: Just about, aren't you?
3: No.
2: Well,
1: moral. Well, 30 km.
3: I'm thinking of that as like a distance, as in running again. Like, it's. I'm saying like 20, what is it? 10 kilometers is not that far.
1: No, that's...
2: But that's what they're saying, that it's not that far and we're paying a lot of money for it.
3: I still don't think 30 is that far either.
1: Yeah, but 30 kilometers gets you pretty far in Adelaide.
3: It does, but like... Not, no, I don't think it does.
2: What's Gawler from Adelaide?
1: About 40.
3: Mm. Oh, so, is it? But again, that's not that far. So Gawler's not you're that
2: paying
3: far.
2: The amount of money that you're paying to go from Adelaide to Gawler, you're paying to go from Mylan to the city.
3: Yeah, that's ridiculous. That's what I'm saying. Shocking.
1: Mm.
3: I'm saying that's shocking. Yeah. For a distance, because
2: if
3: that's
2: you're driving, there's a lot more, you know.
3: And it's not that. And I'm saying these distances, a lot of people have to do those things because they've got to travel to get to work and stuff.
2: Appointments. Yeah. You get a lot of the, you know, people on unemployment benefits and that.
1: Yeah.
2: Who aren't getting, I mean, students are getting free travel. Well, and seniors.
1: Let's go through it. So the government says it's cut student passes and expanded senior discounts, but has no plans to bring in the 50-cent fares.
2: I thought Queensland. Seniors are free.
1: They are, but it's but reinforced that by cutting the student privilege.
3: That's shocking, because do you know where's universities?
2: Yeah, yeah.
3: They're considered a student as well. Clearly,
2: yes.
3: All in the city. Have you seen the prices of parking? Mm. Firstly, so not only if you had to drive there, you have to drive there. Spend the money on petrol.
2: But then they'll say catch public transport. It's
3: but that's
2: cheaper.
3: What I'm saying. Yeah. But it's. But what I'm trying to say is it's not, but it's still, yes, it's cheaper, but it's not really. If you're doing it every single day. So, like, what's winning here? So, you have to, that's what I'm trying to say. You have to travel in some, to some way. If it's a bus or if it's a train, you have to travel in no matter the distance, and it's still expensive. That's what I'm trying to say. So, like, that.
2: Because I remember when they were all going to school, it was costing me. $200 a week
1: On bus fares.
2: On train. Train.
1: And yeah. Train fares.
2: Because
1: which
2: they
1: are the same,
2: catch,
1: by the way.
2: Yes, exactly. Yeah, yeah. On metro tickets. And because it was before 9 and after
1: peak
2: 3.
1: Peak hour, yeah.
3: And some people, we were good kids. A lot of kids did not
2: put their passes through.
3: Did not put
2: through.
3: Their pass through, but we did it every single time.
2: Yes.
3: Because we don't like to go against the law. So... No, seriously.
2: No, I know.
3: So it's expensive.
2: It is. And especially, you know, being a single parent.
3: And how many
1: That's
3: kids?
1: Very expensive.
3: Mum had like 55 of us.
2: Yeah, there were about 30 of them. So, you know.
1: So if you're getting on in peak hour back then, Mary, I couldn't have been, it couldn't have been that much, could it? What was it?
3: What was it, like $2? No, $2.50 a trip or something like that?
1: So in high school?
2: Yeah, yeah.
1: Mm. Really?
2: Five times five. Oh, sorry, I lie. $100 a week.
1: Yeah, that still adds up.
2: Oh, of course. It's
1: $100
2: a week.
1: I mean, we talk about $100 more going on
2: and
1: a mortgage.
2: And then add mine coming into the city to work.
1: Yeah, totally understand.
2: And
1: that
2: was $5, $4.80 or something.
1: Yeah.
2: Because it was peak as well. So, yeah.
1: And you couldn't negotiate that situation because you need that service.
2: Yes.
1: Right? But, you know, I just find it crazy how, like, so this is saying that some low-income riders say the cost locks them out of jobs, study and health appointments. And it makes sense because it's now no longer that cheap to get on public transport. The perception was always, well, public transport costs nothing. Use public transport.
2: Exactly.
1: And they're constantly trying to drum up that more and more people should use it. You know, don't make our roads congested.
3: Mm.
1: South Road's always having a nightmare because people want to drive constantly in Adelaide. Well, don't drive. Take public transport. Well, you're not selling it.
2: No.
1: And the other thing is, Adelaide Metro is not reliable. Still not reliable.
2: No. Except for the trains, but the buses, no.
1: Certainly not.
2: No.
1: A long way from it. Some services that are on the fringes of the city and not going that far out are probably reliable enough, but...
2: They're still running late.
1: I would say, you know, for people wanting to go long distances on a daily occurrence...
2: Mm.
1: That I don't think it's that reliable.
2: No.
1: I really don't. You're right to say that about the trains because they're always the same time each and every day.
2: Unless something happens or whatever, but that's very rare.
1: Which, mind you, Gaul is notorious for it, the Northern Line, for things going wrong.
2: But still, you know, I've lived there for 20-odd years and I think a handful of times, unless, you know, an accident's happened on the track or something where we've had to get off and catch another, you know, catch a bus or something. But, yeah, no, it didn't happen that often.
1: Do you feel a bit for the people in the northeast that don't have any trains?
2: Yes.
1: They've got to rely on the U-Bahn.
2: U-Bahn, yes.
1: You know, I had a nightmare a couple of months ago. See, this goes to my laziness, but I decided to get the bus home. This is really bad. This is going to sound really bad. I decided to get... I got the bus home and from EBI, I live in the city.
3: You what? Say that again.
1: I got the bus home from 5 EBI, which is in the city, and I live in the city. Yeah. But
3: you didn't want to walk.
2: But it is a trek. It is a trek down there. Come on,
3: if you're, but if you are walking, that could that's going to take you over an hour. No, probably takes you about five
2: hours. Yeah, but
3: no, I'm saying it is a distance.
1: It's about a 40-minute walk.
2: Yes,
3: that's still for some. That's, depending on the weather and stuff.
2: I wouldn't do it.
1: Yeah, and it was winter, to be fair. But I just think some people would hear that and probably, you know, die a bit inside.
3: I do because I'm like, that's tragic. That sounds like a perfect time to relax.
1: Well, you
3: wind
1: know,
3: down it, from
1: in
3: your
1: the
3: day.
1: Throes of getting home in a bad mood. It's not a great time to relax. But I hear what you're saying, nevertheless. But this nightmare I had, right? Mm. So I got on a service which was an O-Bahn service, but I didn't realize that.
2: And you fell asleep. So you couldn't get off.
1: So it was passing through the city. So I thought, okay, everything's fine. And it was making all these stops, and I thought, great. And then the bus came onto Grenfell Street, and I thought, cool, I'm right in the heart of being back home. Next stop is mine. And the bus took off, and the driver went... Hey, I'm listening to music and everyone was like still on the bus and the driver was like yelling and I'm like, why are you yelling? Mm. And he was yelling profusely and I just went, okay, whatever, kept listening to my music and he was yelling at me and saying to me, this is the last stop before the O-Bahn. Before we're like in Campbelltown or something, so you might want to get off. And I just blatantly ignored him, and I had to go to the toilet, money. So I had to plead like a lunatic that he stopped because I thought there's no way I'm going to. Where was it?
2: Klemzig.
1: I think it was Klemzig.
3: No,
1: yeah.
3: It's Paradise.
2: No, that's the sec. Isn't that where Athelstan is?
3: O-Bahn is at Paradise. Paradise Interchange.
1: I think Klemzig is on that whole schedule.
2: It's the first one, and then there's Paradise.
3: Yeah,
2: it's
3: okay.
2: Klemzig, and then Paradise, and then Tea Tree Plaza.
1: You might be right, actually.
2: Yes, because I lived up there for years.
1: It's certainly one of those northeastern areas, and I thought, okay, I can't afford bladder-wise to...
2: No.
1: Because I had to go to the toilet.
2: Did you have
1: a bottle
2: with you?
3: Yeah. Well, you're a boy. You get off. I'm sure you could have...
1: Mary, I'd held on most of the day and was looking forward to getting home. I was not going to go to the northeast.
2: The first time we caught a train was to go from town to Smithfield. One of my lovely children decided that they had to go to the toilet.
3: Was that me?
2: Yes.
1: Oh, wow.
2: And we'd never been on the train before. Never. Oh, okay. So I thought there were toilets on the train because when you watch the American movies, there's toilets on the train.
1: Wow.
2: And no toilet. And we were like, I remember North Adelaide, and we had to go all the way to Smithfield.
3: I remember that vividly
2: and
3: now.
2: And her little face was, oh.
3: Did I wet myself?
2: I think I said, wet yourself.
3: Yeah, I think you did.
1: Hey, nothing's cooler than a mum that embraces it.
2: Yeah.
1: At the end
2: of
1: the
2: day.
1: I
2: said, just do it. My goodness. What? She was young. My goodness.
1: I've got a worse one. Did I hold on?
2: Yes, you did.
3: Look at that.
1: I've got a worse one.
2: What's yours?
1: Getting the tram back with my dad and my godfather when I was a young boy and we had my godbrother with us, who was extremely young, and he really had to go, and for whatever reason, I don't know, 90s, we're on the back of a tram, and my dad's like, well, if he has to go, like, you know, let's get home soon. And he really had to go during the tram ride. So my godfather became inventive, and Christopher went in a apple juice bottle. Yes,
2: that's why I said, did you have a bottle?
3: Apple
1: urinated
3: juice.
1: Urinated in yes. an apple juice bottle, which made it...
2: Bottle.
1: Yeah, yeah. But not, it was apple juice. So it made it, it made it look like it was a fresh bottle. And then my godfather discarded of the bottle. And I remember my dad being like, Jack, someone's going to drink that. But
3: well, I mean, serves them right. Who's picking up a random bottle juice of juice?
1: Mary, people drink worse than that. But
2: from the bin.
1: Yeah. Well, wherever it ended up. Yes. But I remember thinking, geez, this could be bad. probably the day, you know, when I was like four, lost my innocence. We best go to some music, I reckon.
2: I reckon after that.

0: Welcome back. It is Breakfast Without Borders on this Friday morning, and that is us done just about for the week that was the short four-day week. I've got to ask my two co-hosts what they're getting up to this weekend. Patty / Mary, what's on the cards?
1: Nothing.
2: Same. Getting ready for work. Maybe a run.
1: Relaxing.
2: Walk. Done.
0: Getting ready for work. We're unwinding from work.
1: Yeah.
0: Trying to.
2: Well, mine just starts.
0: Wow. So, what, no outings at all?
2: Yeah, my runs, hopefully. I don't think I'm doing anything. Just going to chill. I've been watching McLeod Daughters, and so probably watching that.
0: How's that?
1: Oh, God.
2: Oh, my God. I'm obsessed. Can't even talk about it. It goes on for too long, my chats about it.
0: Filmed here, of course.
2: See?
1: Yeah.
2: Love it.
0: Which we love to hear about. And a long-standing drama that has come out of South Australia. So that's interesting. Panagiota, what are you doing?
1: Nothing. I think I might stay in Myalin this weekend.
2: Mm.
1: I need a bit of a
2: break.
0: Hell's bells. You're not going out north this weekend.
1: No, I keep waking up every morning and thinking I don't want to do this. So I think I need some time.
0: Take that time.
2: Yeah.
0: Take that time and enjoy, revel in some me time.
1: Yes, I will, with my gorgeous daughters.
0: Outstanding.
1: Outstanding. I love it. He uses that word a lot.
0: I do. It's a bit, you know, Ellis-y. I'm always shortchanging myself and others.
1: Mm.
0: Great to get Mary on this morning, Patty.
1: Yes, yeah, lovely. Thank you, sweetheart.
0: I'm not sure if you organised that, Patty, but whoever organised it, it was very valuable.
1: Yes.
2: Thank you. I love coming on here.
1: Very informative.
2: So,
1: yeah,
0: we love having you. Great conversations had. And that is us done. Have a great weekend.
1: Yes.
0: We'll catch you on Monday.
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0: 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It's Friday the 9th of October and you are with Ella Skelios. A man has been arrested after a carjacking in Sydney CBD that left a pedestrian and police car struck. Police say a 36-year-old man allegedly carjacked a vehicle in the city centre yesterday and then hit a pedestrian and two cars, including a police vehicle. He was arrested at the scene. It follows a separate chaotic incident in Sydney's southwest last month where a man on a welfare check led police on a pursuit with two children in the car, crashed in Lidcombe, allegedly carjacked a woman at knife point, and was eventually restrained by bystanders and an off-duty officer on the M4 near Wentworthville. The federal government has dumped a strict low-risk definition from its bill to expand midwife indemnity insurance for home births. Instead, rules will define which labour services are covered under the Midwife Professional Indemnity Scheme, aligned more closely with Nursing and Midwifery Board safety guidelines, rather than the Australian College of Midwives referral guidelines. The current exemption letting private midwives attend home births without intrapartum cover will be extended one final time to the 31st of December 2026. After that, both primary and secondary midwives will need cover, a major cost issue with the second midwife often only attending 4 home births a year. Advocates say the existing insurance product isn't viable and could collapse private home birth services, especially in rural and regional areas. The online gambling lobby has hit back at independent MLA Justine Davis's bill to reform gambling regulations in the NT. Her private member's bill, due next week, would ban inducements like bonus bets, increase protections for young people, toughen penalties for operators who breach the rules, and make harm prevention a central objective of NT gambling law. The territory licenses 43 corporate bookmakers, processing $42 to $50 billion in turnover annually, but collects less than $19 million in tax. And its regulator, the NT Racing and Wagering Commission, has no full-time commissioners and had not published an annual report for decades. In sport, Matildas coach Joe Montemuro says he fully backs Mary Fowler's decision to miss the October friendlies for personal circumstances. Fowler withdrew from the squad to play World No. 3 Germany in Karlsruhe on Saturday and Haiti in Chambly next week, with Charlton midfielder Leah Davidson caught up in her place. Football Australia said the decision followed talks between Fowler, Manchester City and Matilda staff and would not elaborate further. To weather in Adelaide on this Friday. It's a cloudy day. Very high chance of showers. The chance of a thunderstorm in the afternoon and evening. Possibly severe with damaging winds, large hail and heavy rain, which may lead to flash flooding. Winds are north to northeasterly, 20 to 30 kilometres an hour, increasing to 35 kilometres an hour before shifting westerly, 20 to 30 kilometres an hour in the evening. Top of 23 and a minimum of 7. More news in an hour.
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Bienvenidos.

would like to make you happy for the moment, for tonight. We would like to make you happy.